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It's Mondays with Mileti, with your host Mileti Poliopoulos, here with you all morning. Our first 15 minutes of programming this morning will be brought to you by Manchester's Downtown Hotel, the DoubleTree Hotel by Hilton in downtown Manchester, New Hampshire, a Greek-owned family business.

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Fetos Dimitriades and friends, completing our first 15 minutes of programming this morning that were being brought to you by Manchester's Downtown Hotel, the DoubleTree Hotel by Hilton in downtown Manchester, New Hampshire. It is 7:15 on our dial, and it is time for the Greek Voice of Orthodoxy, presented by the Metropolis of Boston and His Eminence Metropolitan Methodios.

Jimmy Apostolou, bringing us to 7:28 in the morning, and you are tuned to Grecian Echoes here on WNTN, 1550 AM in Cambridge, Needham, in Boston. We are streaming at WNTN.com on this Monday, June 29th, 2026. I can't believe June is over already. We're in it. We're in the summer, and you can feel it out there. It's been humid, and it's going to get very hot this week. Here in the Boston area today, it'll be partly cloudy with highs reaching 76 degrees, winds east and northeast 5 to 10 miles per hour, 64 degrees in the overnight. Sunrise this morning was at 5:10 a.m. and sunset this evening at 8:24 p.m. Well, let's have a look at the tides in the Boston Harbor in this daily segment presented by Market Basket Supermarkets. Market Basket, where you'll find more for your dollar. This morning there was a low tide in the Boston Harbor at 5:43 a.m., high tide coming up at 11:58 a.m., and then low tide returns in the late afternoon, 5:42 p.m. So it's low, high, low, and those are the tides in the Boston Harbor. 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And this is a big birthday day for our members of Grecian Echoes Nation. So many people celebrating their birthdays today on June 29th. We have a Chronia Pola and happy birthday to Steve Latanakis, to Archie Kambisios Chronia Pola, happy birthday, Antigone Raptopoulos, Christina Andonopoulos Chronia Pola, happy birthday, Maria Pappas, to Anthony Metropolis Moulton Chronia Pola, happy birthday, Maria Orfanos Chronia Pola, and happy the birthday to all of you.

That's right. Happy birthday to you. Now, if we have forgotten your birthday, please just send us a reminder. Send us an email to GrecianEchoes1. That's GrecianEchoes and the number 1 at AOL.com. Become a member of Grecian Echoes Nation. 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Get your name in the book. You can list your family members as well, and we'll remember each of you with a Chronia Pola, happy birthday on the air. Get a beautiful calendar and a song dedication you can use at any time during the year. Did see that we have a song dedication that we'll get around to today, right just before 9 o'clock. In the meantime, our next 15 minutes of programming this morning will be brought to you by the members of the Grecian Echoes Nation. It's Mondays with Mileti, with your host Mileti Pouliopoulos.

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11: And we're just 8 minutes before the hour of 8 o'clock. Coming up at 8 o'clock, we have the news report with Nicoletta. In the meantime, let's have a look at our calendar listings, our Tipu Ke Pote, and see what's happening in and around the area. Everyone's all excited for the Greek festival coming up in Ipswich, Massachusetts. Just interesting that the background music right now is Nat Sotiropoulos from Ipswich playing guitar with Spiros Aloupas on mandolin, guitar and mandolin, good friends from a jam session they had in their home so many years ago, and it's a homemade tape, you know. So it just so happens to be that the Greek Orthodox Church of Ipswich has announced their Greek festival for Saturday and Sunday, July 11th and 12th at the Hellenic Center, the junctions of 133 and 1A in Ipswich, Massachusetts. The festival opens at noontime on Saturday, July 11th, goes right up until 10 on Sunday from noon to 6, live Greek music and dancing with Enosis, the Boston Lykion Ellinidon dance troupe, dancing both on Saturday and Sunday, an authentic Greek taravena and a free kid zone. All of that and more. Admission's just $5. It's valid for both days. Children under 10 are still free. 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And in Mansfield, their festival is going to be on Saturday, August 1st. St. Gregory the Theologian is having their Greek festival from 11 a.m. to 8 p.m. at 1007 West Street in Mansfield. Everyone's welcome. You don't have to be Greek. Just hungry, friendly, and ready to dance. They'll have a DJ there right from the start, and then a Greek band in the afternoon, Greek food and pastry all day long. Your neighbors will be there, and all are welcomed in Mansfield on Saturday, August 1st. Konstantinos Agiros coming in Boston Saturday night, October 3rd at the Aganis Arena. 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And the Loganico Society's annual dinner dance is Saturday, October 17th, from 7 p.m. till midnight at Ithaki Restaurant, Route 1, North Peabody. 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It's advanced ticket sales only, so don't miss out. It's Saturday, October 17th, but this particular event tends to sell out because it's so good. So if you'd like to be a sponsor for the event, please email your name, company, and phone number to info@loganicosociety.org, and you can mail any request to that address. The Hellenic Women's Benevolent Association presents the Five Regions of Greece and 10 Wines and a Greek Wine Tasting Fundraiser on Saturday, November 21st at the Maliotis Cultural Center from 6 p.m. to 8:30 p.m. Experience the rich traditions, history, and flavors of Greece as we explore five renowned wine regions and sample 10 distinctive Greek wines. That's Saturday, November 21st at the Maliotis. They'll serve appetizers as well. It's just $75 per person. Enjoy an unforgettable evening of Greek hospitality, culture, and fine wines while supporting the mission of the Hellenic Women's Benevolent Association. By the way, the Radiothon has been scheduled, so mark your calendars. It's a Sunday, Friday, Sunday. Three-day Radiothon, November 8th, 13th, and 15th, right here on WNTN. 1550 a.m. in Cambridge, Needham, in Boston, and streaming at WNTN.com. It's Mondays with Mileti, with your host, Mileti Pouliopoulos, who believes right at this moment that we need a really good tzamigor.

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5: And we're at 11 minutes before the hour of 9 o'clock. Coming up at 9 o'clock, we have the news report with Nicoletta. In the meantime, we have a very special birthday dedication to John Pappas, who, John is just so wonderful. He was the former director of the Metropolis of Boston Dance Group, He is a great guy, dentist in the area. I've known him for many years, and I was so excited to see his song dedication this morning for Popopo Maria, or otherwise known as Ana Savatovradi. They've requested it for today, and as it is Maria's birthday. So, Chronia Pola to Maria. And John, how else could I do this? I just couldn't take and do just Popopo Maria. We have to put it in a nice medley for you. So this whole medley is going out to you. And Chronia Pola to Maria.

0: birthday song dedication set going out to Maria Pappas Chroniopola. Maria, may you have many more birthdays. Stay tuned for the news report with Nicoletta.
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0: Good morning from Evan, Lucky, and Catherine Metropolis, in remembrance of the greatest generations, our parents and our grandparents, who immigrated to the United States of America, and particularly to their parents, James and Catherine Metropolis, along with James and Diana Pergantis. And thank you to Grecian Echoes for helping to keep our Greek heritage alive. Once again, good morning from the Metropolis family.
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And we're at 8 minutes before the hour of 10 o'clock. Coming up at 10 o'clock, we have the news report with Nicoletta. In the meantime, let's have a look at our Tipu Que Puede and see what's happening in and around the area. Got to go from the beginning here. We've got several listings, but first and foremost, we want you to know that the Greek Orthodox Church of Ipswich, Massachusetts, is having Greek Festival 2026, celebrating over 100 years of tradition, Saturday and Sunday, July 11th and 12th at the Hellenic Center, junctions of 133 and 1A in Ipswich, Massachusetts. Roasted lamb, Greek specialties, Greek salads, gyros, Greek fries, loukoumades, authentic Greek pastries, and frappes. 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And in Mansfield, everyone is welcome to St. Gregory the Theologian for their Greek Festival, Saturday, August 1st, from 11 a.m. to 8 p.m., right there at the church grounds at 1007 West Street in Mansfield. You don't have to be Greek, just hungry, friendly, and ready to dance. They'll have a DJ there right from the beginning, and then a Greek band, Greek food and pastry all day long. Your neighbors will be there. That's Saturday, August 1st, from 11 a.m. to 8 p.m. in Mansfield, Massachusetts. Konstantinos Agiros coming in concert Saturday, October 3rd, to the Aganis Arena in Boston. You can register now online and get more information. Agiros Live. The Loganiko Society's annual dinner dance is Saturday, October 17th at Ithaki Restaurant, Route 1 North in Peabody from 7 p.m. till midnight. 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If you'd like to be a sponsor for the event, email your name, company, and phone number to that email, info@loganikosociety.org. And the Hellenic Women's Benevolent Association presents 5 regions of Greece and 10 wines, a Greek tasting, wine tasting fundraiser at the Maliotis Cultural Center, 50 Goddard Avenue in Brookline, Saturday, November 21st, from 6 p.m. till 8:30 p.m., and they'll serve appetizers. It's just $75 per person, and it is a fundraiser. Why not enjoy an unforgettable evening of Greek hospitality, culture, and fine wines, all while supporting the mission of the Hellenic Women's Benevolent Association? Don't forget their radiothon. It's 3 days this year, November 8th, 13th, and 15th. That's Sunday, Friday, Sunday, and we'll remind you of that and give you more as we get closer. That, ladies and gentlemen, is our Tipu Que Puede. That's what we have on the radar for what's happening. If you have an event that you'd like us to announce, and we'd love to announce it, just email us a flyer to Grecian Echoes 1. That's Grecian Echoes and the number 1 at AOL.com. The Tipu Que Puede has heard several times throughout the day. Such a nice way of reaching the listening audience. Well, do stay tuned because we have the news report with Nicoletta coming up right at the top of the hour. It's Mondays with Mileti, with your host Mileti Pouliopoulos, here with you at least for another hour. Stay with me. Let's have fun.

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2: And now, it's time to celebrate great Greek athletes, brought to you by the Sitarides family. Nick Gallus is a Greek-American former professional basketball player. Gallus, who during his playing days was nicknamed Nick the Greek, the Gangster, and the Iron Man, is widely regarded as Europe's greatest scorer to ever play the game and as one of the all-time greatest players in FIBA international basketball history. In 1991, Gallus was named one of FIBA's 50 greatest players. In 2007, he became an inaugural member of the FIBA Hall of Fame. In 2008, he was chosen as one of the 50 greatest EuroLeague contributors. In 2017, he was inducted into the Naismith Memorial Basketball Hall of Fame. In 2018, he was named one of the 101 greats of European basketball. And in 2022, he was inducted into the Greek Basket League Hall of Fame. Gallus led the Greece men's national basketball team to the Eurobasket's gold medal in 1987, and he earned the tournament's MVP award in the process. Gallus was eventually selected by the Boston Celtics in the fourth round of the 1979 NBA draft, but was released after suffering an injury.
0: Αγαπημένοι ακροατές του Grecian Echoes, για την επισκευή και συντήρηση του αυτοκινήτου σας, εμπιστευτείτε την οικογένεια Zlatko, την οικογένεια που εξυπηρετεί με συνέπεια και επαγγελματισμό χιλιάδες οδηγούς στη Μασαχουσέτη. 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
4: 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You've been listening to Mondays with Miletti with your host, Miletti Poliopoulos. Mondays with Miletti is heard every Monday here on this station. We want to say Chronia Pola and happy birthday again to the members of the Grecian Echoes Nation celebrating their birthdays today to Steve Ladzanakis. Chronia Pola, happy birthday, Archie Gambisios Antigoni Raptopoulos. Chronia Pola, happy birthday, Evangelia Rolos, to Christina Antonopoulos. Chronia Pola, happy birthday, Maria Pappas, and to Anthony Metropolis Moulton. Chronia Pola, happy birthday. Happy birthday, Maria Orfanos. Thank you all for being supporters of Grecian Echoes, the longest-running Greek-American radio broadcast program in the country. One more look at our calendar listings, our Tipu Kepote, and see what's happening in and around the area. Best part of the summer for me is getting out to the festivals, because so you get to see people not just from that community, but you, a lot of people from the surrounding communities, and sometimes from afar, just happen to pop in. And it's always a beautiful time. Rain or shine, the Greek Orthodox Church of Ipswich have announced their Greek Festival 2026, celebrating over 100 years of tradition, Saturday and Sunday, the July 11th and 12th, at the Hellenic Center, the junctions of 133 and 1A in Ipswich, Mass. Admission is just $5, valid for both days. 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The festival opens at noontime on July 11th, goes right up until 10, and Sunday from noon to 6, live Greek music and dancing by Enosis. They'll have raffles with a big grand prize, and the Boston Lykion Elenidon dance troupe dancing both Saturdays and Sundays, an authentic Greek tarvena, and a free kid zone. 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And in Mansfield, St. Gregory the Theologian's having their festival Saturday, August 1st, from 11 a.m. to 8 p.m. at 1007 West Street. 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They'll have a DJ right from the beginning, and then a Greek band in the afternoon. 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And Konstantinos Agiros coming in concert Saturday night, October 3rd at the Aganis Arena in Boston. 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And the Loganiko Society's annual dinner dance is Saturday, October 17th at Ithaki Restaurant, Route 1 North in Peabody, Massachusetts, from 7 p.m. till midnight. 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For tickets and table reservations, email requests also to info@loganikosociety.org. And if you'd like to be a sponsor for the event, make sure you include your name, company, and phone number. The Hellenic Women's Benevolent Association presents the Five Regions of Greece and Ten Wines, a Greek wine tasting fundraiser on Saturday, November 21st from 6 p.m. till 8:30 p.m. at the Maliotis Cultural Center, 50 Goddard Avenue in Brookline. They will serve appetizers, just $75 per person. Come and experience the rich traditions, history, and flavors of Greece as we explore the five renowned wine regions and sample 10 distinctive Greek wines. And it'll be an unforgettable evening of Greek hospitality, culture, and fine wines, all while supporting the mission of the Hellenic Women's Benevolent Association. Don't forget the Radiothon this year. It's November 8th, 13th, and 15th, a Sunday. Friday, Sunday is going to run that way. And that, ladies and gentlemen, is our Tipu Kepote. That's what we have on the radar for what's going on. Do stay tuned for the echoes of... I'm sorry... God, I'm saying we're seeing the echoes of Kef time. Really, it's right at 11 o'clock. As for myself, Miletti, I'm grabbing my coffee and I'm going up that mountain. So watch out for people like me on the road, and we'll see you soon.

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Leo Dedarian and friends here on the Echoes of Keftime, the Armenian Hour. 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
3: This is Lee Habib, and this is Our American Stories, the show where America is the star and the American people, coming to you from the city where the West begins, Fort Worth, Texas. It's fair to say that the partnership between horse and human changed the world forever. But this one invention made that possible, the saddle. Here to tell the story of the saddle is my daughter, Reagan. Let's get into the story.
4: In an age of cars and planes, it's easy to forget how much of the world was explored from the back of a horse. Long before cowboys rode the open plains and cavalry thundered into battle, the horse was a wild creature. They were first hunted as a food source, but everything changed around 2200 BC, when the people of the Central Asian steppes began to see further potential for the horse, partnership. After recognizing the strength, speed, and endurance of horses, humans began to domesticate them for labor, transport, and eventually for riding. It was a partnership that would shape civilizations. Riding bareback had its limits. The need for balance, control, and long-distance comfort required something more, something that would protect both the horse and the rider. The answer was the saddle. Some of the earliest known saddles came from the Scythians, nomadic warriors of Central Asia. Between the 5th and 3rd centuries BC, they began crafting saddle-like equipment. They weren't elaborate, but they got the job done. With this innovation, Scythian warriors gained unmatched mobility across the steppes, transforming warfare and trade in their area. As horse culture spread from Mesopotamia and Persia to Greece and Rome, so did the saddle. Every civilization molded its own design, ceremonial, military, or agricultural. It was a tool that adapted to every landscape, every purpose, and every need. In the 16th century, the horse returned to a land it had long since left. Spanish conquistadors brought them to the Americas, reintroducing them to a continent where wild horses had once roamed, only to vanish into prehistory. Along with these horses came saddles. Originally designed to replicate the Moorish saddles of the Dark Ages, designed for mounted precision on military horses, it would be the Mexican vaqueros who transformed these saddles as ranching became central to life in the Southwest. It was here that saddles evolved into tools of mounted labor, the blueprint for what we now know as the American Western saddle. As American settlers pushed westward, they brought their own needs and subsequently new modifications. European designs just didn't cut it. The open range, unforgiving climate, and rugged terrain demanded saddles that could endure. Even the Mexican vaquero saddle needed changes to match the rigid reality of life on the frontier. After the Civil War, the cattle boom fueled an urgent demand for saddles. Local saddle makers couldn't keep up. Enterprising craftsmen set up shop in key cities like St. Louis, then a gateway to the West. Each region of the West developed its own preferred style. In Texas, cowboys favored lighter saddles built for agility and quick maneuvers. In the northern plains, where cattle moved across vast open land, ranchers opted for heavier saddles with more support and durability. Meanwhile, law enforcement officers on horseback, such as Texas Rangers or U.S. Marshals, often customized their saddles with holsters, saddlebags, and reinforced skirts to suit their everyday duties. While some saddle makers gained national fame, many others built their legacy region by region. In St. Louis, Missouri, H.M. and W.H. Wyeth established one of the earliest large-scale saddlery operations in the U.S. Their mass production techniques made quality gear accessible to a growing frontier population. In Pueblo, Colorado, R.T. Frazier became a household name among ranchers and cowboys alike. His saddles, particularly the Pueblo saddle, became known for durability, balance, and refined craftsmanship. For saddle makers of the time, it wasn't just about building a better saddle. It was about selling it. In the 1870s, as the West expanded and ranches sprawled into remote territory, one thing connected them all, the illustrated catalog. Suddenly, a cowboy on the edge of the frontier could flip through pages of saddle options, compare prices, and choose his gear with the stroke of a pencil. Extra tooling? Fancier conchos? Wider stirrups? The mail order catalog made it possible. What began as engraved leaflets evolved into full-blown retail guides. And it wasn't just saddles anymore. Spurs, ropes, boots, chaps, entire outfitting systems delivered by mail. For many isolated ranchers, these catalogs became lifelines, links to a broader, modernizing world. Companies like Montgomery Ward and Sears Roebuck embraced this model. By 1890, mail-order saddles were commonplace. Riders could select the tree, the size, the cut, and the finish. These catalogs offered more than just convenience. They promised identity, confidence, and pride in craftsmanship, tailored to the rider's individual needs. The evolution of the saddle paralleled America's growth. The turn of the 20th century brought railroads, cars, and new machinery. But horses remained central to rural life. Western films and rodeo culture kept the cowboy image and a saddle firmly in the American imagination. As horses shifted from necessity to sport, saddles followed. Some still hand-tool every piece of leather. Others digitally design using computer-aided modeling and composite materials for lightweight strength. The saddle has traveled far. It has carried warriors, ranchers, dreamers, and legends. And through it all, it has remained one thing above all else. A symbol of the enduring relationship between horse and rider.
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11: Okay, no more terrorism, no more nuclearization, no more enriching uranium, none of these, and strict verification procedures. White House saying yesterday, our approach here is to verify, verify, verify. And the Iranians will not get any benefits until and unless it is verified that they have changed their behavior. They will get no money upon signing this memorandum of understanding. And they must, of course, reopen the Strait of Hormuz. But point is, any monetary returns to Iran will be tied to actual performance. And that's a key point. And I can't say, you know, Iran has a, they've never agreed, they've never made good on any deal. Now, most of the deals have been bad, the Obama deal in particular. I mean, Obama gave the money and Biden gave the money, and it was insanely stupid. In the past, they've always taken money and, you know, what have they done? Pursued nuclearization, pursued enrichment, pursued terrorism, you know, now making mischief in the Strait of Hormuz. They're not going to get a dime unless verifiably they have changed their behavior. And that's going to take months and months and months. Now, I can't sit, you know, I don't know. Will they do it? Who knows? You know, Mr. Trump has been pursuing what many call coercive diplomacy. That is to say, bombing diplomacy. And we've destroyed their country. And by the way, Trump talked about destroying their infrastructure.
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0: And we continue with our American stories. And now it's time for our Do the Right Thing series about ethical dilemmas that's sponsored by the great folks at the Daniels Fund. And our own Monty Montgomery brings us today's edition. Here's Monty.
1: In 1979, Steve Bell was married, had a child, and his father-in-law had to let him go from his construction firm because of the recession.
2: So I hung out my shingle, you know, we'll work for food type thing. And my plumber introduced me to a dentist. He introduced me and I went up and I started remodeling his home on a time and materials basis. And he introduced me to his buddy that owned a dental supply company. One thing led to another and I became a tenant improvement contractor building dental offices. And so I had eventually seven or eight guys working for me. I was 29 years old and I thought I was God's gift to the world of business. And one morning, about 8 o'clock in the morning, I get a phone call from my attorney. And he said, "Steve, are you sitting down?" And I go, "Yeah." He said, "Did you read the newspaper this morning?" I go, "No, I don't get the newspaper." And he goes, "Well, you better pick up a copy of today's Seattle Post-Intelligencer because your dentist buddy is on the front page. He just got arrested up in Vancouver, British Columbia with a briefcase full of cocaine." Well, our world quickly came crashing down. These two guys were involved in a drug smuggling ring with organized crime. And I was so naive. My parents were dead honest people. I never in my whole life heard my dad tell a lie. Well, that was a rude awakening. And I found out that these two guys had been pulling a bunch of shenanigans. I remember getting a call in the middle of the night that someone had broke into one of their dental offices and burglarized it and vandalized it. And so I was called on to go and put it all back together. Well, later I found out that they had done that because they got short on cash to the mafia. And so they staged a robbery of their own dental office, fenced the stolen goods in Chicago, and hired me to put everything back together. Well, about the time that this all happened, I was pretty young. We had two small children and a third one on the way. Life was pretty desperate. They owed me at that time over $100,000. This was in 1980.
1: Over $318,000 in today's money.
2: And I didn't know what I was going to do. My attorney and my accountant got me together, and I remember sitting at this big conference table, and they looked at me and they said, "Steve, you've just simply been had. We don't think anyone would hold it against you. You really have no choice except to file bankruptcy. There's no way that you can ever pay this debt off." I remember looking at them and I said, "You know, it doesn't look good. I know it doesn't look good, but I've been reading my Bible. There's a verse in Philippians 4:19 that says, 'My God will supply all your need according to his riches in glory through Christ Jesus.'" Now, I'm not blaming God for the mess I'm in, but I'm sure going to rely on him to get me out. And maybe you're right. Maybe I'll have to do this. But before I go down that road, I'm going to try it my way. I remember back growing up, my dad, from the time I was a toddler, my dad would teach me to be a man of my word. I remember him telling me, "Your word is your bond." I didn't even know what a bond was, but it must have been something important. And then I remember him sitting me down in our basement of our home in Gladstone, Oregon. I was 17, about to graduate from high school, and he said, "Steve, you're going to graduate from high school soon, and you're going to go on and experience life, and my direct influence in your life is going to become less and less." That wasn't really true, but maybe that was a lie. Maybe that was a lie. No, my influence in you is going to become less and less. But I want you to know that there's only one thing you can carry through your entire life, and that's your good name. Learn to protect it at all costs. Because every single day of your life, you're going to be faced with choices. And every single choice you make has a consequence, good or bad. And what you become at the end of your life is the sum total of every single one of those choices. So learn to choose well. As I was going through this difficult time in 1980, I kept thinking about the choices I had to make. Learn to choose well. So I ended up writing a letter to every single person I owed money to and following up with a personal visit or phone call explaining to them exactly what happened, taking full responsibility. I admitted my culpability and my own naivety and lack of business experience and told them that all I could offer them was my good name. And if they would trust me and give me some grace, I would pay them every dime with interest. I wasn't asking for a dime of discount. All I was asking for is time to let me pay them on my terms, not theirs. And I remember the attorney looking at me, shaking his head, saying, son, you just don't realize this is not the way the world works. Within a month, you'll have a dozen lawsuits filed against you. Bill collectors will be hounding your wife day and night, and your life is going to become a living hell. I said, sir, life's already a living hell. And maybe you're right. But I'm still going to try it my way. And well, those were... I'd come home, and I was feeling lower than low, and you know, my wife came from not a wealthy family, but certainly a blessed family, and I felt like I was not worthy of her. I had failed miserably as a business person, and all the bills just kept mounting up, and I was struggling to get the work to stay ahead and pay everybody, and I remember just laying on the floor just telling her that she deserved better than me. And she got down on the floor with me and just held me and said, Steve, I believe in you and God will provide for us. And the very next day, went out to the mailbox and there was a check from the IRS for $2,500. It was a refund from something, I don't even know what it was from. I wasn't expecting it, I had no idea it was coming, but it literally got us through that month and I think got us through Christmas that season. And God has always provided, even when it just seems so impossible to hang on at times. But you just have to. If you're going to make it in business, in life, you just can't quit. You just have to keep going and keep going and keep going. But I don't understand it. It's one of the mysteries of why does that story hit me like it does, even to this day. It's 40 years ago. There's just something really deep inside, and I appreciate it. I love it. I would be disappointed if it ever went away.
0: And you're listening to Steve Bell tell his story about a business catastrophe. When we come back, we continue with Steve Bell. His story continues here on Our American Stories.
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0: And we continue with Our American Stories and with Steve Bell's story for our Do the Right Thing series sponsored by the great folks at the Daniels Fund. After having been stiffed for $318,000 in today's dollars terms for construction work, Steve was determined to pay back almost the same amount to all of the vendors and contractors who'd helped him, and he thought that his best shot was to focus on cabinet making. Let's return to Steve.
2: I had met with an elder at one of our church I was going to who had had a successful career in the trucking industry, and I remember having coffee with him, asking him, what should I do? And he said, Steve, these are times when you have to compartmentalize. Take all of that bad debt and put it in a bucket. And go to every one of your suppliers and tell them that the only chance you have of paying them off is if you can stay in business. And promise that if they'll allow you to stay in business, you will absolutely stay current on every single current bill. You will never get past due on anything. And then you'll be allowed to chip away at the old stuff. And so I got tunnel vision. I had to make X amount of money every month to chip away at the old stuff. It's very simple. You spend less than you bring in. And if you're not willing to discipline yourself to spend less than you make, you're going to get in trouble. We tore up our credit cards. I didn't have any.

0: still have recollection of me working a lot. I just found a letter that my daughter had written to my mother back in the late 80s, telling that my dad was working 12 hours a day, and it was an amazing letter to find. But I always made time for them. I always came home for dinner, and I read to them at night, made sure I could tuck them in bed, and then I'd go back to work. But we just made sure we spent time. That's all they wanted, was time, valuable time. When I was going through those hard times, if I didn't have any money to pay them, I called them, explained it. So every single month, everybody I owed money to heard from me, either in the form of a check or a phone call. And it took me 6.5 years. I remember in 1988, I paid off the final bill. Not one person ever filed a lawsuit against me.
1: Still in business and stronger than ever, Steve's Belmont Cabinets helped establish frameless European-style cabinets in the U.S. and today are one of the industry leaders.
0: So I've dealt with the people that owed me money. Probably in my lifetime, I could count on less than two hands the number of people that owed me money that did what I did, which is pay it back incrementally. In 2009-10, I had probably $1 million of bad debt written off to me that I couldn't collect on. I can't tell you how many people have owed us money and then they just go silent. And if people would just communicate, we'll work with them till the end of the day. But I remember one guy in particular. He owed me about $80,000. And he called me up and he just said, "Steve, I'm so sorry. I just am so sorry. Everything's getting taken away from me. There's nothing I can do. I can't make it right." And I remember writing him a letter and forgiving him the debt. I said, "Steve, I'm going to write this thing off and I'm not going to charge it against your account." And well, that person, he called, number one, it's another one of those moments, but he called me up weeping in appreciation, and his recommendation has brought me so much more business over the last 15 years than I could have ever gotten out of him. I could list about a half a dozen accounts, good paying accounts that I have right now, that were all brought to me by this one individual. You just have to do what's right. You have to love people. Because ultimately, people want to do business with people they trust. It doesn't matter what the law says, it doesn't matter what government says. People gravitate to people they trust and people who keep their word. And that will always be a higher standard than whatever lawful standard there might be out there. Our tagline in our business is, "We'll do it, we'll do what's right for you." And in the 40 years that I've been in business, we have never gone to litigation with a customer. I was a member of the KCMA, Kitchen Cabinet Manufacturers Association, for many, many years. And I would hear horror stories about all the lawsuits that were out there. So for anyone to have been in business for 40 years with 370 employees and doing millions and millions of dollars of revenue, not to have gone to court, I think is pretty rare. In fact, every banker, every business advisor I've ever talked to has commented on how rare that actually is. We just make sure that we take care of people. Even when we're not at fault, we just take care of people. God loves cabinets, and it sounds funny, but God loves what we do.

0: 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And our employees get to have pride and dignity in the value of work. Work is a blessing and a gift from God. And through our hard work, He takes pleasure in our efforts. That's how we demonstrate the creativity that God put into us. He created us in His image. He was a creative God, and we have creativity as a result of that. And so when we use that creativity to advance His kingdom and make the world a better place, I'm sure that He smiles.
1: And a special thanks to Monty Montgomery for the production and to Alex Cortez for bringing us the story and putting it together. And also a special thanks to Steve Bell for sharing his story with us. My goodness, to have not been in litigation for 40 years of business, what a testimony to the character of this business. Steve Bell's story, his Do the Right Thing story, here on Our American Stories.

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10: 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Up next, a story about an American product that was released not so long ago, one you might be listening to this show on right now. Well, this product, it changed the world. 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
11: On January 9th, 2007, Apple co-founder Steve Jobs, already a legendary pitchman, put on what many considered the best business presentation in corporate history. Here's technology commentator Charlie Brown.
12: Steve Jobs was a master at teasing new technology to people, and everyone turned up to Macworld thinking they were seeing a new iPod or a new Mac. He was showing them something vastly different, something new, and something that was going to change the world, and he did it like the master that he was.
13: This is a day I've been looking forward to for 2.5 years.
11: At the Macworld conference in San Francisco, Jobs built up the narrative before he even mentioned a new product.
13: Every once in a while, a revolutionary product comes along that changes everything. 1984, we introduced the Macintosh. It didn't just change Apple, it changed the whole computer industry. In 2001, we introduced the first iPod. And it didn't just change the way we all listen to music. It changed the entire music industry. Well, today, we're introducing three revolutionary products of this class.
11: Jobs was famous for adding one more thing at the end of his keynotes. In his 2007 iPhone presentation, he put the twist at the beginning. The following excerpt is the most viewed and maybe the most memorable part of the iPhone presentation.
13: The first one, is a widescreen iPod with touch controls. The second is a revolutionary mobile phone. And the third is a breakthrough internet communications device. So, three things: an iPod, a phone, and an internet communicator. An iPod, a phone. Are you getting it? These are not three separate devices. This is one device. And we are calling it iPhone. Today, Apple is going to reinvent the phone.
11: Every great story has a villain or a conflict in need of a resolution. In the 2007 iPhone keynote, Jobs showed several competing smartphones and pointed out their weaknesses, and then showed how the iPhone solved all their issues.
13: Now, here's four smartphones, right? Motorola Q, the BlackBerry, Palm Treo, Nokia E62, the usual suspects. And the problem with them is really sort of in the bottom 40 there. They all have these keyboards that are there whether you need them or not to be there. And they all have these control buttons that are fixed in plastic and are the same for every application. Well, every application wants a slightly different user interface, a slightly optimized set of buttons just for it. And what happens if you think of a great idea 6 months from now? You can't run around and add a button to these things. They're already shipped. Well, how do you solve this? It turns out we have solved it. We solved it in computers 20 years ago. We solved it with a bitmap screen that could display anything we want, put any user interface up, and a pointing device. We solved it with the mouse, right? We solved this problem. So how are we going to take this to a mobile device? Well, what we're going to do is get rid of all these buttons and just make a giant screen. A giant screen. Now, how are we going to communicate this? We don't want to carry around a mouse, right? So what are we going to do? Oh, a stylus, right? We're going to use a stylus. No. No. Who wants a stylus? You have to get them and put them away and you lose them. Yuck. Nobody wants a stylus. So let's not use a stylus. We're going to use the best pointing device in the world. We're going to use a pointing device that we're all born with. We're born with 10 of them. We're going to use our fingers.
11: It's easy to forget how funny Jobs could be on stage. His iPhone launch presentation elicited a laugh from the audience 51 times. Here's one of those times during the iPhone Maps pitch.
13: Starbucks. So I'm going to search for Starbucks, and sure enough, there's all the Starbucks. Now, I can get a list of Starbucks here, so I can pick that one if I want, and I can even go look at that Starbucks. And there it is, and let's give him a call.
0: Good morning, Starbucks, how can I help you?
13: Yes, I'd like to order 4,000 lattes to go, please. No, just kidding. Wrong number, thank you. Bye-bye. Okay.
11: Today we look back, and it all looks so easy. But the launch of one of the best-selling products of all time was expected by many to go disastrously wrong and take Apple's fortunes along with it. Here's iPhone co-creator Andy Grignon.
4: Every single time he touched the screen, we're waiting for the music to stop playing. We're waiting for the browser to just go white. I mean, there's all sorts of things that we knew could happen.
13: I've got playlists here. I can go into my playlists. I've got artists. I've got songs.
4: The stress level is through the roof. You've never seen behind stage a more angsty, miserable group of people.
11: Jobs' team is stressed for good reason. Up until this point, the iPhone had never made it without a glitch through all the trial tests and practice presentations.
4: We had a very careful path. It was called the golden path that Steve had to follow. He had to do exactly these things in exactly this order. And if he didn't, it could crash.
11: What the audience didn't know was to avoid these crashes, there are several iPhones in Jobs' lectern, with Jobs discreetly switching between them. It would take a magician to figure out how he did it. Here's magician Penn Jillette.
8: He was doing switches. He would switch one iPhone for the other so he could show off different apps when they actually couldn't change.
11: But even with the multiple hidden iPhones, Andy Grignot and his team of engineers who watched backstage expected the worst. Grignon came prepared, especially for that grand finale crank call to Starbucks.
13: I could play with this for a long time.
4: I just anticipated all this going wrong. So on my drive, I brought with me a bottle of scotch. And what we decided to do is every one of us who was responsible for a certain part of the demo, whether it was playing some music, showing the maps, whoever was responsible for that part would take a shot. Problem was, I'd been involved for all of them. By the time Steve does the big finale, I'm completely wasted. He's got, at this point, maps going, there's paused music, all the software is lit up on this phone.
13: So I'm gonna search for Starbucks, and sure enough, there's all the Starbucks.
4: Things could go just absolutely sideways.
13: And I can even go look at that Starbucks, and there it is, and let's give him a call.
4: Maybe the whole thing was just gonna just go black and then restart. We didn't know. It was the first time any of us as a group saw just a perfect demo. I mean, we'd never seen the whole thing go off without a hitch.
11: 5 months after Steve Jobs' presentation, as customers waited in line for days, the iPhone hit the shelves in the United States. The device is still Apple's most important product in their arsenal of cultural and technological must-have items. Today's app economy is bigger than Hollywood, and WhatsApp, Snapchat, Uber, Tinder, and more are essential parts of modern culture, collectively used by hundreds of millions of people every day. But before the iPhone, none of that existed.
10: And great work as always, and thanks to the folks at Hillsdale College, who, by the way, teach things like the fact that intellectual property rights, well, they're in the Constitution and they're in Article 1, and this innovation is not possible without that. And what free enterprise does for the world and for human progress. By the way, that clapping you kept hearing, that was not your typical corporate meeting and corporate launch, was it, folks? On this day in history in 2007, the iPhone is launched and changed the world. This is Our American Stories.

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14: 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All we need is your address and your family name, and we'll take it from there. To those who have been members in good standing, we are so grateful. To those who were members in the past, we welcome them to rejoin. To those who have yet to become members, we're excited to have you become a member of our Grecian Echoes family. Thank you. The Alpha Omega Council's primary mission is to unite Americans of Hellenic ancestry in order to promote and encourage loyalty and patriotism to the United States of America, while simultaneously cultivating the ideals of Hellenism. And the Council's membership is made up of successful professionals representing virtually every industry. Each year they give out scholarships and help out various Greek American charities.
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αυτό που δεν σ' αγγίζω. 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